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0: Vassar Clemons.
1: That's Vassar Clemons. Also, Jerry Garcia from the Grateful Dead with Lonesome Fiddle Blues. That is from Old and in the Way. That is the band's name, off of a release titled Old and in the Way, live at Sonoma State, a recording that took place on November 4th, 1973. Was performed on 11/4/73, but then it was released originally as a download only in 2023, part of the 50th anniversary of the performance. Then they realized that there was some hype with it. They realized that there was actually more people were into Old in the Way. They can't go wrong with Jerry Garcia's bluegrass group. So then they did limited copies of the show were released on vinyl for Record Store Day, Black Friday 2025. And now the show is re-released, and they also put it on CD as well. So you'll be able to get Live at Sonoma State, 11/4/73, a 2-LP set, and also available on CD. This is the official tapes. This is a Grateful Dead radio program, and we will get into some Grateful Dead a little bit later in the hour, but we explore the official releases from the Grateful Dead's vault. This is what the band has given the stamp of approval and the music that is officially released, and then we also do a little bit of side trips as well, and we get into some solo releases. And Jerry Garcia, not only did he have a bluegrass group, but he also had a collaboration that he had with Merle Saunders. And we're going to get into Garcia Live Volume 22. And the reason we're going to get into Volume 22 is it was just announced that Garcia Live Volume 23 is going to be coming out at the end of October 2026. And it's going to be a show from Shoreline in 1993. But this going back to the previous volume, Volume 22, is a 1971 show with Jerry Garcia and Merle Saunders. And this is how they kicked off the late show. They played two shows on September 25th, 1971, Lion's Share, San Anselmo, California. Late show opens with a bluesy shuffle. And let's get into it here on the official tapes.

0: That's the Grateful Dead, May 13th, 1978, at the Spectrum in Philadelphia. That is New Minglewood Blues. You can find that on a 60-CD box set, Enjoying the Ride. That is about track or disc number 19 on the band's Diamond 60th Anniversary 60-CD box set that maps out the Heady Highway, traversing 25 years of legendary live performances, and really spotlights 20 venues that consistently inspired the band to new heights. And coming up here on The Official Tapes, this is a Grateful Dead radio program where we explore the official releases from the Grateful Dead's vault, including these massive box sets. The 2026 box set, not massive as in 60 CDs, but it's still 20 CDs strong. And this venue didn't make it on Enjoying the Ride, but still a gem of a venue. It forms part of the Dead Tour that outsiders can easily overlook, but insiders treasure, because both the band, the Grateful Dead, and Deadheads, the Grateful Dead fans, knew that venues were not just passive sites, but active participants in the concert narrative. So we are going to get into Summer Magic 1985 coming up here on The Official Tapes. And you also have to remember, this is sort of when the band was celebrating its 20th anniversary as a band.
1: This is a cassette player with a little cassette in here. There's nothing written on it, so we'll just have to play it to see what it is.
2: Official releases from the Grateful Dead's vault. This is The Official Tapes.

0: a large chunk of the second set jam sequence that took place at Meriwether Post Pavilion on June 30th, 1985. That is the Grateful Dead with something from the latest release out of the Grateful Dead's vault, Meriwether 63085. That is the title of the release. It's all part of the Summer Magic 1985 20 CD box set that celebrates the band's 20th anniversary tour with six other previously unreleased 1985 concerts. So seven previously unreleased 1985 concerts in total, but then they also kind of nitpicked and had a standalone for Meriwether 63085. That second set that took place was Give Me Some Lovin', Into He's Gone, Into Cryptical Envelopment, Into Drums. Now that is on disc two of the release. And then disc three starts off with Space going into the other one, Into Stella Blue, Into Around and Around, Into Sugar Magnolia. Kicking off with Give Me Some Love and a reminder, eloquent reminder, that love is the most durable and powerful of human responses. Also really cool to hear Brent Midland's organ, also Lesh's bass and vocals adding counterpoint. And then Cryptical Envelopment, a song that the band played with from 1967 to 1972. It went away after 1972, but then they brought it back only for 1985, and the amount of performances that they played Cryptical Envelopment in 1985, you'd need two hands to count them up, but that's about how often. It's a brief reappearance since Cryptical Envelopment retired in 1972. And then going into Drums, definitely inspired, taking form of an extended meditation on the space between Cryptical Envelopment and Into the Other One, connecting the two in a suite that embodied all of the adventureness that the band had only glimpsed when they had first performed them in 1967. And that is something that you can find on Summer Magic 1985, a 20 CD box set that celebrates the band's 20th anniversary tour. And the hype of the 20th anniversary tour was really, the hype was coming from outside. It was really mainly press and media, not necessarily an inside job, but Summer Magic 1985, 20 CD box set, seven previously unreleased 1985 concerts. And then, of course, you can get the Meriwether 63085 as a release as well. And you can also get that music here on the Grateful Dead radio program that explores the official releases from the Grateful Dead's vault. This is the official tapes.
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0: Hey, Doc. I'm not feeling so good.
1: Oh, no, Marty. That's terrible. We had so many plans today.
0: Well, I'm sorry, Doc. Your musical escapade through the ages will just have to wait until I'm feeling better.
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Sweating in the sun, felt like a million, felt like number one. The height of summer, I'd never felt that strong, like a rock. I was 18.

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I sit and I wonder sometimes

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0: 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So we asked kids, what do you want your parents to hear?
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1: I was toting my pack along a dusty desert open road when along came a semi with a high-end canvas covered load. 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He asked me if I'd seen a road with so much dust and sand, and I said, listen, I've tried.

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He is a gun and he is a blade. He is a picture that I saved for too long. He is my credit card.

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0: You already know that WGFR has a great unique taste, but how does it compare to the competition? We went back to the streets for a little WGFR challenge.
1: I'm here with Molly, and Molly is going to take our WGFR challenge. One of these cups is filled with WGFR. The other is filled with a leading brand. All you have to do is tell us which you like better.
2: Okay.
1: The only catch is I'm not going to tell you which cup is which. Here's the first cup.
2: This is excellent.
1: Now try cup number two.
2: Ugh, this tastes like curdled milk.
1: So which do you prefer?
2: I choose cup number one.
1: Molly, you just chose WGFR, which proves
3: Dude,
1: one...
3: Dude, did you just give my girlfriend curdled milk? That's not cool.
1: Whoa, man. You don't have to get all bent out of shape, okay? I was just trying to make a point.
3: Look, man, I'm gonna bend your face out of shape.
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1: Go find him, man. 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
0: That's good, dude.
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0: Hi, I'm Ryan Blaney, a third-generation race car driver, and we dedicate a lot of our time to going as fast as possible. 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

0: Yesterday at Shepherd and Gray, the parking lot was filled with birds. Blackbirds, actually grackles. It was a grackle lot.
1: Yevgeny Yevtushenko said, "Poetry is like a bird. It ignores all frontiers." Welcome to another edition of Melodically Challenged, when this week our poetry is for the birds. We'll have an avian friend in every poem and song. You'll hear poetry by Nikki Hurd, Michael McGriff, Robert Bly, Marcus Wicker, Sean Nevin, and Jane Hirschfeld, among many others, and music by Wal Matthews, Yusuke Tsutsumi, Tyler Twombly, Chad Crouch, and Sergei Cheremisinov, among others. This week, our poetry is for the birds, a Melodically Challenged, where yesterday's poetry comes alive, and today's poetry rocks. David Attenborough said, "Everyone likes birds. What wild creature is more accessible to our eyes and ears, as close to us and everyone in the world, as universal as a bird?" Welcome to Melodically Challenged. I'm KB Kinser.
2: And I'm Johnny India.
1: And this week, our poetry is about birds. According to Audubon.org, at least 4,000 species of bird are regular migrants, which is 40% of the total number of birds in the world.
3: Small flock. What is it keeps you flying 1,000 miles in all, a garland adorning the earth when one of you falls, a scarlet flower upon his breast when one's hurt wing becomes a rose of white upon the plains of snow below? Oh, collection of rapidly beating hearts, you of the circular journey, of the yes and the no, the relentless diminishment, the continuous, arduous joining, you of abandoned nests, ragged, raucous, returning, you exhausted and beautiful, unmitigated, migrating crown, what mystery makes you hold yourself above this low-down earth?
4: So it came together. So it came together, coincided. Weakness after illness, the calm of gentle weather after a week of rain, after symptoms of autumn, after wind and roving liquid tons of dark gray moisture overhead. With tenderness, I note how the golden light of sun sifts through the heaven's thinning grayness, and with the change of tone, a ray penetrates the realm of now tranquil trees. How does one tread more firmly, breathe more deeply, see things in three dimensions so as to live and live? Yellow leaves fluttered from the hands of a child, and a pigeon

I've returned from an island to an island. Meanwhile, you gorge yourself on mainland cherries. The sea and the

So I've talked too much, therefore I must drop some poems. The woodpecker keeps returning. The woodpecker keeps returning to drill the house wall. Put a pie plate over one place, he chooses another. There is nothing good to eat there. He has found in the house a resonant billboard to post his intentions, his voluble strength as provider. But where is the female he drums for? Where? I ask this, who am myself, the ruined siding, the handsome red-capped bird.

0: The last poem in that set was The Woodpecker Keeps Returning by Jane Hirschfield. Before that, we heard Birds and Dolphins by Gregor Wroblewski, So It Came Together by Katherine Young, and we began the set with Small Flock by Jennifer Zhang. The song in that set was White Birds by Wald Matthews off of Live on WFMU with Irene Trudell, April 14th, 2014.
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0: Birds can reach great heights as they migrate. Barheaded geese are the highest flying migratory birds, regularly reaching altitudes of up to 5.5 miles above sea level while flying over the Himalayas in India. But the bird with the record for the highest altitude ever is the Ruppell's griffon vulture, which collided with a plane at 37,000 feet. That's 7 miles. In 1975, and was, unfortunately, sucked into its jet engine. I'm KB Kinser.
1: And I'm Johnny Andio. Welcome to Melodically Challenged, when this week's show features birds. In this set, our poets look at our most familiar migrants, geese.
2: Advice from the geese. Hurry. The world is not going to get better. Do what you want to do now. The prologue is over. Soon actors will come on stage carrying the coffin. I don't want to frighten you, but not a stitch can be taken on your quilt unless you study. The geese will tell you a lot of crying goes on before dawn comes. Do you have a friend who has studied prisons? Does a friend say, I love the 12 houses? The word houses suggests prison all by itself. So much suffering goes on among prisoners. There's so much grief in the cells. So many bolts of lightning keep coming down from the unborn. Please don't expect that the next president will be better than this one. 4 o'clock in the morning is the time to read Basilides. Every seed spends many nights in the earth. Robert, you've always been too cheerful. You too will not be forgiven if you refuse to study.
3: I'm Betsy Andrews, and this is my poem, Man in Flight. My father, lungs a warble, spreads his arms on the nursing home bed, swoops low over rough, unfamiliar terrain. The hospice nurse ticks off procedures. My mother signs papers with her large, lush loops, so ravishing, more ravishing than the chicken scratch scrawl of my father's hand, clubbed now, a long lost claw, phylogenesis recapitulated, and ontogenesis too. Overhead, the geese tootle toward the marsh. They're rolling the old folks into the commons, lining them up before the TV. I look out the window. The geese have landed, foraging slowly on the manicured lawn, unruffled for now by organochlorides and organophosphates and their amplification in the rat-a-tat, rat-a-tat blood of a bird. And two and four, and two and four, my father's bent language, its own looping code, laying an egg like a parrot. And every so often an embarrassed, embarrassed, and every so often a damn it. Our relationship wasn't exactly warm and fuzzy, my mother blinks behind drugstore specs. They make her look owlish. She isn't owlish. She's ravishing, more ravishing than ever she was. Back in the days when the couch was her tether and pills were her hood, and my father flew at her with razor blades lashed to his feet. The hospice nurse ticks off further procedures. The geese crop the grass. Their idol won't last. The city, half-cocked, is gunning for them, hatching a brood of lethal procedures to rid itself of the soft, light bodies so hazardous to man in flight.
4: This is Michael McGriff reading Men Keep on Dying. Men keep on dying to the memory of Dennis Johnson. The stranger bites into an orange and places the rind between us on the park bench. It becomes a small raft of fire. I came here to admire the iron-lit indifference of the geese on the pond. The summers here are a circuit in parallel with everything I cannot say, wrote the inventor before he was hanged from the bridge this park is named after. his entire life devoted to capturing inextinguishable light in a teardrop of enamel. He was hanged for touching the forehead of another man in the wrong century. The only thing invented by the man I lost yesterday was his last step into a final set of parentheses. I came here to watch the geese and think of him. The stranger and I share the orange rind as an ashtray. He lights my cigarette, and the shadows of our hands touch on the ground. His left leg is amputated below the knee, and the bell tower rings above the town. I tell him my name, and he says nothing. With the charred end of a stick, something shaped like a child on the other side of the pond draws a door on a concrete wall, and I wonder where the dead wait in line to be born.
5: My name is Marcy Calabretta Canciobello, and this poem is called In the Animal Garden of My Body. Ask me again how the story should go, how much the underbelly of my garden held to bring forth spring, how much hunger I had to devour to get the sweetness I wanted from it. Did this devouring frighten you? I frightened myself in how much I promised to tell you if you asked me again about the water, the water, the water. What errors I made calculating the downward trajectory of memory, rattling loose in the inhale, sharp in the shoulder blades, exhaling like wings or whales or swizzles of light. Ask me again what I offered as a sacrifice to the rooster crowing his betrayal of morning. Forgiveness. What a sharp blade I press my body hard against.
6: This is Nikki Hurd reading Bird. Yesterday at Shepherd and Gray, the parking lot was filled with birds. Blackbirds, actually grackles. It was a grackle lot. Instead of a bumper on a car, there were 10 grackles. Instead of a sunroof, 50 grackles sat high, their bodies shimmers under cheap strip mall lights as shoppers delayed their spending to pull out phones and take shots. Such spectators we were. Like that summer in July, when I was left again to wonder who was the child and who the adult. That Sunday evening that hung in the air like bug spray, when my father, the one who fed me and gave me his last name, stood two stories on our family porch, every neighbor in all manner of dress drawn from their homes in the street watching. Let me tell you how he spread his arms wide, like the man he was before Vietnam, or before the schizophrenia. Let me tell you how a child learns the alphabet by counting, how she learns only two letters separate the words hero and heroine, how he stood high on the ledge of a porch the child never much liked because there was a crack in its wooden center, as if the world was waiting to open its jaws to swallow her body whole. Let me tell you how that July evening didn't hold death, but instead was the preface to death. The point being, he jumped. Some will say there are worse songs to sing. Others might believe it a tragedy. But who are we to question the gods when a man unconcerned with the inconvenience of his presence shows up in a parking lot winged as an army of himself. Eventually, lights went dark in the shops, and each watcher retraced their steps back home to find their families, to rejoice over food, to laugh and settle the night. And the birds, steadfast they stood, not quite ready for flight.

0: The last poem in that set was Bird by Nikki Hurd. Before that we heard In the Animal Garden of My Body by Marcy Calabrera Calcio Bello. Men Keep on Dying by Michael McGriff. Man in Flight by Betsy Andrews. And we began the set with Advice from Geese by Robert Bly. The song in that set was Mallard by Chad Crouch, off of the album Birds of Oak's Bottom, Piano Solos.
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0: According to abcbirds.org, many migratory birds, but not all, fly at night, navigating in the dark. Why? Colder temperatures reduce the danger of overheating and allow birds to fly further without having to stop and cool down. Equally important, dark skies hold fewer predators. You're listening to Melodically Challenged, and in this set, we'll hear about crows.
1: I'm Elizabeth Lindsay Rogers, and this is my poem, Abandoned Block Factory, Arkansas. All that is left unaccounted for, elegance married to rust, on the roof, rain dwelling in the corrugations. Some slats vanished altogether, a blankness giving way to sky, but the eaves hold in perfect vertices, refuse to abandon their beauty hard-earned. High on the yellow silo, the conveyor's lattice is as finely wrought as a string instrument struts and braces, precision in every coordinate and all across the godlike slant from tower to the ground. There would be no time

0: horns of every pitch and color. The train's shuddering Doppler, crossing us now, as always, in near-perfect intervals. Even though there is no tangible good to stop for, nothing whole to take away.
1: This is Cynthia Zarin, and I'm reading my poem, After Anna Akhmatova. As the future ripens in the past, a terrible festival of dead leaves. The trees talk quietly among themselves. The thrush sings its brown song brushed with blue. The roses from the bodega open in the vase. And under the streetlight, the long shadows tarnishing the day as we know it. If I ask for a stone, you give me a stone. If I ask for water, I do not get water. Everything I love waited and found wanting, as if the world knew how to give answers to questions. In the long, generous shadow of history, I wake and wonder how long it can go on, my lips touching your ear, asking, what are you thinking? While in the capital, the lion stalks his cage, and on the veld, the scorched banyans bend under their fruit, the camps charred, no one to pick it. A long time ago, after months when death came so quickly to us, it was as if we had written an invitation. Crows settled in the ghost trees. There's my mother, he said, and my father. It goes on.
2: I'm Ed Falco, and the title of this poem is Morning Voices. Morning Voices. This morning's raucous quiet, din of a lawnmower, pulse-like swell of cicadas chattering in the brush, trucks grumbling along a nearby highway. Under a sea of high thin clouds, a sheer ocean of sky, the Debtor Islands, an archipelago of mute echoes, of resonant silence, their voices still within this gorgeous commotion, crow call, water burbling, wind rough in trees, in a weed's play, against skin, in the heart's vibrations. Under the racket of this day's distractions, under the birds' clamorous singing, under lapping waves of noise, their stopped tongues, their stilled voices, speaking.
3: 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The unknowns are up early. They browse through the bronze porch bells. Crows call, and late apples blaze toward western emptiness. In your illness, the edges hesitate. Like the revolt of workers, they will take a while. Here comes the fond, mild winter. Other realms are noisy and unanimous. You tap the screen and dream while waiting. Four kinds of forever visit you today. Something, nothing, everything, and art, greater than you are and of your making.
4: Blind boons, apparitions. 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I stroke piano's 88 mouths. 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F. Pentatonic black keys raise up high into bliss, born to sing my name. 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G. My eyes, buried deep beneath Earth's skin. 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
1: This is Stephanie Ford reading my poem, Lullaby for Anyone. Lullaby for anyone. Excuse me, lover. I'm busy foretelling and protesting your end. Whether I hunt, gather, barter, or sell, what I worry over is the order. Live oaks, shorelines, wide-eyed and flammable creature I adore. By day, I admit no shadow as backup. Crow, please keep your clever forensics. What would I do with a cardboard guitar, a map of the planets, and a box of building blocks alone? Another bereavement I haven't unlearned, to bury one hope inside another. And I, having made a home of limbo, I keep a black hole more spotless than cozy. Once traveled through time at will, invisible. Now, not so free, my beloved grows heavier, hardier, heavenward. Certain grief pre-scorches me.
2: This is Merrill Gilfillan reading Just After Dawn. Born to bees, they follow the deer trails down to drink from the rivers. Born to call the dog Houdini. Who? Yo, Dini. Born to parlay first yellow leaves on the ash trees, cool breeze up the backside, spinach to Popeye. Born to Draco, low, or the lights of town, or home, or cooking fires off along the mesa, lost horizon in a common poem. Born to crow's eyes, the furnace red of sunrise, and a country girl, old mosquito bites, up one arm and down the other. Born to stand and see, as one of the thugs tees up marbles from my childhood cache and drives them in bright smithereens off over the lower town and the harbor. About this poem. It's one of several sunrise pieces, daybreak musings or noodlings, while the mind is fresh and fearless. The repetitive lead, born to, invites glints from all directions, glints and facets of life, both private

0: This is Gabrielle Octavia Rucker, and I'm reading I Don't Say Goodbye, I Only Say Ciao. What bloody lens holds firm between this mystery and us? Two shiny crows tapping intelligently on the glass of a dream. Please, do not make me do the human things. I must tend to my many plankton realities. Must be off with my better self. 1,000,000 faces lined along a mirrored tunnel, and in each that same tricky knot begging. You couldn't know how long I suffered over it, my long waiting at the end of the maze. I can only guess what you think I'm after, stretching in the mirror while you rattle on about sabotage, an old tension springing in the body. About this poem. This poem was written in the aftermath of a vicious verbal assault. I spent many months with this poem attempting to make sense of what, if anything, I did wrong to prompt such callous abuse by someone who claimed to love me. Throughout my healing, I found myself soothed by the memory of opening the side medicine cabinet in the bathroom to create a tunnel of mirrors where I liked to watch the countless reflections of my childhood self. It was in this mere time that I was able to understand the various paths of abuse I'd unknowingly been groomed for throughout my youth. It was also through this mere time I was able to escape. The opening line of this poem is an homage to Federico Garcia Lorca and his work, The Ruby Disc. Special thanks to Joselia Rebecca Hughes and Ryan Clark for their friendship and gentle holding in the wake of my numerous unravelings while editing this work. Many thanks to Anaïs Duplan for selecting this poem.
1: Carol Frost, recording Circus City. Circus City begins with an epigraph spoken by a gray parrot at the bottom of a rain barrel. Vienna, 1943. This is what life is really like. This is what life is really like. This is what life is really like every day. In the circus animal's diary, and all this was destroyed in 90 minutes. Makeshift forests flaming to high heavens, metal bent bars. Siberian tigers, black panthers, jaguars, pumas, bears, hyenas, and wolves, and all the lion pit saved from burning by the keeper's own hands, by bullets. Only so much can be said. Herbage will be scarce. Nature will gather like sleeping poppies over the craters and lost species. The African warthog will be cooked over an open fire in the garden. One thinks of one's restlessness, Faustian, in the minutes before dawn dark, with the devil cry of black crows, the miry skull of the half-eaten rabbit, then gold grimy hills, and light making jewels and hand mirrors among the trees. Why are you here? It dawns. All this will never be again. The circus can't

The last poem in that set was Circus City by Carol Frost. Before that, we heard I Don't Say Goodbye, I Say Ciao by Gabrielle Octavia Rucker. Just After Dawn by Meryl Gilfillan. Lullaby for Anyone by Stephanie Ford. Blind Boone's Apparition by Marcus Wicker. 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Morning Voices by Ed Falco. After Anna Akhmatova by Cynthia Zarin. And we began the set with Abandoned Block Factory by Elizabeth Lindsay Rogers. The songs in that set were The Jaybird by Wal Matthews off of Live on WFMU with Irene Trudell, April 14th, 2014. And Birds Walk Away by Sergei Cheremisinov off of the album Forgotten Stars. 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

0: The bar-tailed godwit can fly for nearly 7,000 miles without stopping, making it the bird with the longest recorded non-stop flight. During the 8-day journey, the bird doesn't stop for food or rest. In this last set, we'll hear poems with pigeons, egrets, ibis, and, of course, vultures.
1: Fires on Highway 192. In Florida, it was raining ash because the fire demanded it. I had to point my car landward and hope the smoke would part, but it was a gray sea absorbing my body. Cabbage palms were annihilated. Even the Indian River steamed. Black stalks stank. The condominium spit smoke into twilight. Still, a cattle egret landed, preening, in a pasture filled with embers, the cattle dead or removed. And I was hungry, there was nothing to eat, and I was thirsty and raised the river to my mouth, and I was alone, and there was only that one egret searching for a cow. The wind was a whisper on my tongue, ash on ash, slumber shallow. I was a frown in an unfamiliar city after sundown. Vultures circled like assassins. I made a bed of the road. I made a pillow of misery and slept and had no story I wanted to confess.
2: Southern Crescent. First light in Clemson. Sweet calm. Sudden suddenness. Flocks and ditches. Slurpee of trumpet creeper. A train, always looking, is always lost. Even at the crossroads of Yona Mountain and County Line, lost with its thin face, grimace, and square eyes. See the runoff in fescue, red clay and pine, lost, and a long bone in the foothills near Tocoa, one arc of a parenthesis, the other the Atlantic, Jekyll, Sapelo. All night we cut through the dark like insomnia, High Point, Salisbury, the windows weren't the only eyes. Here a cement truck, there an H&R Block, houses with lights on, most without. Everything was static, even the motion, steel on steel. Time birthed itself in the lurch and grind. Green glow at stoplights, a Citgo, a Waffle House. Two men discussed real estate, another snored. What did the rail insist that thought reverted to rain? Dust, falling, that it's not the tracks that bear us, but the ties. Sentimental, yes, but mother, I'm coming to see you. I hope your paper whites are blooming in the glass bowl on the dinner table, dangerous with fragrance of lemon and honey, stalks a density easy to hide behind as I leaned over the spoonfuls of grits you always served more than the stomach could take. You never pointed to the roots wormy and white at the bulges of scallop glass, never to the one bud close to breaking, as though from birth to final waking, but offered more meat, more spicy Velveeta grits. Mother, is that woman who was my mother gone? Is her song more thrush now than chickadee? Will I miss her inchoate leaps of mind? Mistake her freedom as the truest gift. Dad's fine. The others are fine. You're leaving him. Fine. We had to accept it in order to live at all, and we did in time, as if that was the gift. There's blue in the sky now, some brighter chapter of gray. Tankers slow with oil lumber north, always looking, always lost, and vultures. A few hoods up at the break in lube, Piedmont miraculous with haze, summer's heavy equipment, candelabra of saw palmetto, sumac, kudzu, lost, and 90 degrees in Beaufort, and the smoking car full, and Yarrow, and Mullen, and Atlanta, fast and shiny and breathing hard.
0: At America's Best Value Inn in Crossett, Arkansas. The mist is the rain gone under cover at the end of summer.
3: standing on the iron fence around the swimming pool, the pigeons have the gray sheen of underpaid men. Sparrows sing the night in question into question. Sense is not a place I want to linger, like the cement hallway that leads to the ice machine, the ground studded with old chewing gum. By my feet, two butterflies twirl like fire that has lost its way. I find my room and close the door, a beige door bearing a stranger's, or many strangers, inky fingerprints. In the morning, a cool wind, the treetops tracing the letters of their private alphabet. In the distance, white clots of smoke rising from the Georgia Pacific paper plant. All those hot blank pages, who needs them? My phone could ring at any moment. You could say, I still love you. Mother silence could appear behind me, waving from any one of these dark windows.
4: Tenor. To break with the past, or break the past with the past. The enormous car-packed parking lot flashes like a frozen body of water, a paparazzi sea after takeoff. And because the pigeons laid eggs and could fly, because the kittens could survive under the rubble wrapped in shirts of the dead, and the half-empty school benches where each boy sits next to his absence and holds him in the space between two palms pressed to a face. Oh, this world, this hospice.
5: My mind is playing tricks on me, the ghetto boys. Silencer with blues and birds on a wire. Well, you missed the lone stiff Mr. Bluebird ghosting it through a two-light town in which you raise your chicks or cocks in gothic dens adorned in old doilies, rooster trinkets, a sweet aphorism cross-stitched and hung above the door. Or maybe you're me-like, treading light, an ave where birds are called black-blue. Few, but enough for you to notice each absence. This deafening black swan song I hear in wind, wrestling dark pansies against headstones, Dixie fifes. It shivers my spine and sirens nigh, as wince, whiplash automatic, yes, bathed in swish of red and white light, street lamps crook like Georgia pine.

Losing Solomon. We estimate a man by how much he remembers. Ralph Waldo Emerson. Things seem to take on a sudden shimmer before vanishing. The polished black loafers he wore yesterday. The reason for climbing the stairs. Even the names of his own children are swallowed like spent stars against the dark vault of memory. Today, the toaster gives up its silver purpose in his hands, becomes a radio, an old Philco blaring a ball game from the 40s with Jackie Robinson squaring up to the

0: He is staring through his own reflection in the luster and hoping against hope that Robinson will clear the bases with a ball knocked so far over the stadium wall it becomes a pigeon winging up into the brilliance. And perhaps in one last act of alchemy, as Jackie sails around third, he will transform everything, even the strange and forgotten face glaring back from the chrome into something familiar, something Solomon could know as his own.
1: I'm going to end with something new, a very Florida poem called Song with 13 Ibis. Where the earth is beaten to mud, rain pummeled, they dig in, scud and scrum. In ponds at the edges, in rain slummed down, the coral scimitar, that part of them which survives flesh, they dig with it. White, of course, white of the primed canvas, field of white moving across the field, quickly now in the parking area, over the scorched cement, quickly to the shade of huge trees, a cloud, a single body with 26 legs, 26 wings, unearthing fusty armoires, boxes of drier smells, coffins, coffers broken into, the scimitars black at the tips, mud-caked, and humming as they dig, humming and eating, they bore down into a song, unchanging, the hum digging down to whatever it is down there. Is it humming or singing too, or vibrating? Its single tone giving it away, its cries of pleasure as it takes in and in, the song passing from mouth to mouth. And some of this is audible to me, and some I've guessed at, surmised, so I don't know the whole song, what the pit sings out, what the worm spitting earth sings.

At first, I can't name the bird falling deliberately from the tree's high crooks, a gray flash tipped with carmine. Lit on a fence post, its wings smolder. It must smell of ginger. Bird, your life would terrify me. Bones full of air, belly full of hunger, the underbrush dense with murders. Death is a twist, a pin feather lost, a stumble over a slowing pebble. This is not a life of flight, but flight from. Perhaps you don't suppose that there's any other way, which is itself a kind of mercy. Perhaps you don't suppose. Your heart's the size of a small clod, and, so I've heard, egg-shaped. I learned to measure my own by the scale of my fist and my height from the distance between the four fingers at the ends of my spread arms. Physical logic is contrast, ratio, degree. We know desire by the scarcest shades on our skin, brief flushes, bitten lips. How could we sort anything at all without rarity? There are acres more night than moon, hours more sleep than dream. Bird, when you are half alive in the jaws of our cats, a yellow ribbon of innard dragging on the dirt, remember that we dreamed our radiant dead would become more like you, as though the progeny of some impossible lust between one of ours and one of yours. Incomprehensible thing, drenched in the color of something we call joy, stuffed with something that we call song, you are always

0: The last poem in that set was Cardinal Virtue by Nikki Beer. Before that we heard Song with 13 Ibis by Susan Mitchell. Losing Solomon by Sean Nevin. Silencer with Blues and Birds by Marcus Wicker. Tenor by Fatty Judah. At America's Best Value Inn in Crossett, Arkansas by Chloe Honum. And we began the set with Fires on Highway 192 by Deborah Ager. The songs in that set were Untitled No. 5 by Yusuke Tsutsumi off of the album Birds Flying in the Dark, and Birds by Tyler Twombly off of the album Chill Beats EP.
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0: me, Johnny Andia, from the birthplace of Melodically Challenged, WRAS, Album 88, out of Georgia State University. 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
1: What is a fish without a river? 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What is an Endangered Species Act without any enforcement mechanism to ensure their habitat is protected? 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

0: Wow, what a lovely night to sit on the porch, listen to the radio, and look at the stars. Surely nothing could go wrong. Wait, is that a shooting star? What? What is that? Where am I?
1: Greetings, Earthling. We were traveling through the galaxy and was interrupted by your interesting frequencies coming from that little box.
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1: The Revolution?
0: Yeah, with its wide variety of music and student DJs, you can listen nonstop.
1: How excellent.
0: I know, right? It has all my favorite music.
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0: There once was a boy who was very sad. He'd listened to every CD that he had. He cried to his mother about his musical plight.
1: "Wish on a star,"
0: she said.
1: "Do it tonight."
0: The boy looked out his window, but true stars were scant. So he wished on a strobe light from the trash-burning plant. With a whiz and a pop and flash that was scary, suddenly appeared the musical fairy. The shocked young boy glared with a tood, for the musical fairy was some fat, hairy dude.
2: "I'm the fairy of music,"
0: he said to the kid.
2: "I know you're angry, but just keep on your lid. I fly, I grant wishes. What more do you want? I may be a fairy, but I'm not from Vermont."
3: "Okay,"
0: said the lad.
3: "I'll tell you what's wrong. I'm sick of my music. I've heard every song. I need more music so I can get my fix. I need Rush, Moe and Almonds, and maybe some Styx. I like Zeppelin and Hendrix. I love Pantera, Phish, Journey, Clash, Tegan and Sarah."
2: "Cheer up, my friend. You're really in luck, even if half those bands you said suck. WGFR plays that music and a lot more, with specialty shows each day after 4. Just keep tuning in. There's a new show each day. So there, problem solved. Don't call me, okay?"

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3: I was toting my pack along a dusty desert open road. When along came a semi with a high-end canvas covered load. 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He asked me if I'd seen a road with so much dust and sand, and I said, listen, I've tried.

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0: 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You won't believe what these DJs will do when we put a microphone in front of them.
1: 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Stay tuned, we're next. I'll be doing the weather naked.
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0: Doctor, I'm so glad you're here.
1: Yes, I came as fast as I can, nurse. What seems to be the problem?
0: It's Mr. Giafar. Just look under the covers.
1: Okay, I'll take a look. Oh my god.
0: What is it?
1: Take another look for yourself.
0: I don't know what's going on. It's so horrible.
1: Pull yourself together, nurse. Don't you see what's going on here? WGFR has music coming out the wazoo.
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0: It's late at night. You just have to listen to music. But no one is awake to operate your favorite radio station, WGFR. Other stations would go off air or tell a computer to play songs. This is where Otto comes in. This is Otto, and he operates WGFR in the times where there isn't a student host on air.
1: It's true. I am in a terrible situation.
0: Otto knows that you, the listener, need music and can't just wait for when it fits into a student schedule.
1: It's true. I have nine life.
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0: Hey, Doc. I'm not feeling so good.
1: Oh, no, Marty. That's terrible. We had so many plans today.
0: Well, I'm sorry, Doc. Your musical escapade through the ages will just have to wait until I'm feeling better.
1: Actually, I think I have a solution. I found this website, WGFR.org.
0: What are you talking about?
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0: Well, that's great. Now you have access to all the music you need.
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0: Thanks, Doc.

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0: 14 years in prison for killing a young woman. 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

John Medeski back on stage with Morphine. How about a hand for John? What a great musician. And he stayed till the end of our show just to play one more song. This is called Early to Bed, and it's all on the big boy's shoulders.

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And we're live here outside the Perez family home just waiting for the... And there they go! Almost on time this morning. 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Looks like Dad has the bags. 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Oh, but the diaper bag wasn't closed. 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Ooh, but Mom has just nailed the perfect car seat buckle for the toddler.

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